0: Finley said in a brief prepared statement, she has not been notified of any investigation related to the 2025 federal election.
1: The allegations are completely false and untrue.
0: Finley quickly left without answering questions from reporters. The office that oversees federal elections laws has not confirmed any investigation.
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1: Man, you've really got to appreciate the Florida Man because they've just been providing us with entertainment for years, right? Did you hear about this? There was a guy over in Florida who was caught going 120 kilometers over the speed limit. And when police tried to pull him over, he turned his lights off, went even faster, eventually losing control and ended up crashing into a pole. Now, I wouldn't be talking about this unless this guy was okay. He's completely fine, by the way. But when police eventually arrested him, I swear to God, he literally said, "Oh, yeah, should I get a faster car for next time?" Or... I don't know if they're making any more Fast and Furious movies or anything like that, but if they are, get him in there immediately. Filming one of those has got to be equal to a prison sentence, no? No.

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4: 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Fleetwood Mac. 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The Doobie Brothers. We're Powell River's greatest hits.

The Talking Heads with Once in a Lifetime on 95.7 Coast FM. And that's going to be a wrap for me today. Of course, Jordan and Shirley will be hanging out with you tomorrow as well. I'll be back on your Wednesday too, hanging out with you right here in Powell River. In the words of my good friend Don Simmons, if you need to be in the know, tune into AJ. I'm going to leave you right now at Alanis Morissette. It's You Learn on 95.7 Coast FM. Have a good night, Powell River. We'll see you tomorrow.

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1: Good morning. I'm Nathan Maley. The Cathay Regional District has provided an update on the Crowther Road fire north of Lund. The QRD says the blaze is being held at 2 hectares and crews have successfully contained the fire on all sides. Equipment is remaining on site and regular site monitoring will continue until fire officials have declared it safe for full demobilization. General Manager of Emergency Services Ryan Thoms confirmed that one structure was lost to the fire. A statement from the QRD is asking the public to stay clear of the area as it remains an active fire site. The first phase of upgrades to a popular camping site on Hornby Island are nearing completion. An update from the BC government says the redevelopment at Tribune Bay Park will bring a mix of camping experiences. The province says the former private campground's redesign layout includes 66 pull-through and back-in sites, including 24 electrified sites and 9 basic cabins. The project also includes new accessible pit toilets, showers, and a playground. The first phase of the project will partially open on Thursday, and a full opening is planned for June 10th. Premier David Eby slammed Alberta separatism in his comments at the Western Premier's meeting Monday. He says Canada's uncertain relationship with the U.S. makes this the worst time to consider separation.
2: It threatens our national economy. It empowers the people who would break our country up and sell us for parts.
1: Alberta Premier Danielle Smith said last week Alberta will include a non-binding question on the fall referendum about whether the province should break away from Canada. And BC Conservative leadership candidate Carrie Lynn Finley held a press conference in Victoria Monday to denounce reports about an alleged investigation into election wrongdoing, but she quickly left without taking questions from reporters. Media reports last week said Finley faces allegations related to undeclared campaign services and foreign nationals canvassing. Finley said in a brief prepared statement, she has not been notified of any investigation related to the 2025 federal election.
3: The allegations are completely false and untrue.
1: Finley quickly left without answering questions from reporters. The office that oversees federal elections laws has not confirmed any investigation.
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1: Good morning. I'm Nathan Maley. The Cathay Regional District has provided an update on the Crowther Road fire north of Lund. The QRD says the blaze is being held at 2 hectares and crews have successfully contained the fire on all sides. Equipment is remaining on site and regular site monitoring will continue until fire officials have declared it safe for full demobilization. General Manager of Emergency Services Ryan Thoms confirmed that one structure was lost to the fire. A statement from the QRD is asking the public to stay clear of the area as it remains an active fire site. The first phase of upgrades to a popular camping site on Hornby Island are nearing completion. An update from the BC government says the redevelopment at Tribune Bay Park will bring a mix of camping experiences. The province says the former private campground's redesigned layout includes 66 pull-through and back-end sites, including 24 electrified sites and 9 basic cabins. The project also includes new accessible pit toilets, showers, and a playground. The first phase of the project will partially open on Thursday, and a full opening is planned for June 10th. Premier David Eby slammed Alberta separatism in his comments at the Western Premier's meeting Monday. He says Canada's uncertain relationship with the U.S. makes this the worst time to consider separation.
2: It threatens our national economy. It empowers the people who would break our country up and sell us for parts.
1: Alberta Premier Danielle Smith said last week Alberta will include a non-binding question on the fall referendum about whether the province should break away from Canada. And BC Conservative leadership candidate Carrie Lynn Findlay held a press conference in Victoria Monday to denounce reports about an alleged investigation into election wrongdoing, but she quickly left without taking questions from reporters. Media reports last week said Findlay faces allegations related to undeclared campaign services and foreign nationals canvassing. Findlay said in a brief prepared statement, she has not been notified of any investigation related to the 2025 federal election.
3: The allegations are completely false and untrue.
1: Findlay quickly left without answering questions from reporters. The office that oversees federal elections laws has not confirmed any investigation.
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1: Good morning. I'm Nathan Maley. The Cathay Regional District has provided an update on the Crowther Road fire north of Lund. The QRD says the blaze is being held at 2 hectares and crews have successfully contained the fire on all sides. Equipment is remaining on site and regular site monitoring will continue until fire officials have declared it safe for full demobilization. General Manager of Emergency Services Ryan Thoms confirmed that one structure was lost to the fire. A statement from the QRD is asking the public to stay clear of the area as it remains an active fire site. The first phase of upgrades to a popular camping site on Hornby Island are nearing completion. An update from the BC government says the redevelopment at Tribune Bay Park will bring a mix of camping experiences. The province says the former private campground's redesigned layout includes 66 pull-through and back-in sites, including 24 electrified sites and 9 basic cabins. The project also includes new accessible pit toilets, showers, and a playground. The first phase of the project will partially open on Thursday, and a full opening is planned for June 10th. Premier David Eby slammed Alberta separatism in his comments at the Western Premier's meeting Monday. He says Canada's uncertain relationship with the U.S. makes this the worst time to consider separation.
2: It threatens our national economy. It empowers the people who would break our country up and sell us for parts.
1: Alberta Premier Danielle Smith said last week Alberta will include a non-binding question on the fall referendum about whether the province should break away from Canada. And BC Conservative leadership candidate Carrie Lynn Finley held a press conference in Victoria Monday to denounce reports about an alleged investigation into election wrongdoing, but she quickly left without taking questions from reporters. Media reports last week said Finley faces allegations related to undeclared campaign services and foreign nationals canvassing. Finley said in a brief prepared statement, she has not been notified of any investigation related to the 2025 federal election.
3: The allegations are completely false and untrue.
1: Finley quickly left without answering questions from reporters. The office that oversees federal elections laws has not confirmed any investigation.
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5: 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But here's something most people don't realize. The S&P 500 actually hits all-time highs about 7% of trading days and trades within 5% of a record nearly half the time. So being near a peak is kind of the default setting. Yet every time we get there, investors get nervous. It's like walking into a gym and being shocked people are in shape. 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Must be about to collapse any minute. Prices are going higher isn't the problem. 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The real risk? 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
13: Good morning. It is a fantastic Wednesday today, May 27th. We're already hitting that third day of the week. Again, things going by very, very, very quickly. Going to be the weekend just before you know it. Warmer temperatures today. We'll get into the weather as well. We're going to get into some more extreme versions of chess. I mentioned diving chess yesterday. Now there's another one that might you can take seriously for an Olympic possibility. We'll get into that today as well. Then we'll also go into the conversation of if you could have, or like, what would your last meal be? Kind of a little bit cliche, but I'm curious to know. It's been something that's been on my mind for quite a bit. What would mine be? So we're going to share that with everybody today. What would your last meal be after 9 o'clock on this, yes, fantastic Wednesday today. And it's the Fantastic Gin Blossoms with their fantastic song, Found Out About You. It's on the fantastic 95.7 Coast FM.

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1: It is going to be a warmer one today. We're going to reach a daytime high of 20 degrees, currently 12 outside. A little bit more wind, but a 9:12 sunset. We're getting close to those 9:30 sunsets, which is very, very exciting. Don't you love that? That's one of the best parts about this time of year, is just the late sunsets. And you look ahead to the forecast, tomorrow going to be even warmer, 22. Temperatures on the weekend so far have risen from what they were originally forecasted. You're looking at 17 Saturday, 18 on Sunday before we hit back to 21 degrees on Monday. And it seems like, yes, we're starting to hit these summer-like temperatures now after what's been, I would say, yeah, warmer spring, but at the same time, not overly warm. But maybe we're going to be living in the 20-degree range a lot more often going forward. And, of course, that starts today.

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1: So the Vegas Golden Knights are going back to the Stanley Cup Finals. Whoop-dee-doo. Anybody happy about that? Anybody? Like, who likes Vegas? What, this is their third Cup Final in, what, 8 years of existence? Like, it's just not fair at all as they swept the Colorado Avalanche. I might be miserable, but I'm kind of wondering, Toronto Maple Leaf fans, are you more miserable than me because your former beloved Mitch Marner is now going to a Stanley Cup Final in his first year away from Toronto? How does that make you feel? I'm sure some are happy for him, but at the same time, you're like, why couldn't he do that in Toronto? And I think it just goes to show that he was not the problem with the Toronto Maple Leafs. So who will they play? It's either going to be Montreal or Carolina. At this point now, I'm really hoping for Montreal because the Vegas-Carolina Stanley Cup Final would not be really enjoyable. Although you got like Rod Brind'Amour, right? Campbell River. That's probably the only reason why to cheer for Carolina. Maybe Logan Stankoven as well. But can Montreal even up the series tonight? Hopefully. They've been struggling on home ice. It's time for a win at home and to make it 2-2. Puck drop 5 o'clock tonight from the Bell Center.

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1: 8:44 on the clock on this, again, sunny Wednesday morning. Here we are again, already Wednesday. Where does the time go? I feel like I've asked this question before. Where does the time go? But for me, it just feels like things have been going by so much faster of late. I think that's a side effect of getting older, right? Isn't that what it is? Like, and I'm sure people older than me have said this to me. It's like, you think time's going by fast now. Just wait till you're like in your 60s and everything like that, because time goes by way faster than that. I feel like it's going by too fast, because here we are. It's already end of May. 3 months. It's going to be September, or I guess the end of, yeah, because you got June, July, August. Like, we're already, like, summer's, like, almost over, if you really, really think about it. I think it's just going by way, way too fast for my liking. Maybe I'm just dreaming. Somebody pinch me. It's Bare Naked Ladies. It's on Coast FM.

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1: Good morning. I'm Nathan Maley. The Cathay Regional District has provided an update on the Crowther Road fire north of Lund. The QRD says the blaze is being held at 2 hectares and crews have successfully contained the fire on all sides. Equipment is remaining on site and regular site monitoring will continue until fire officials have declared it safe for full demobilization. General Manager of Emergency Services Ryan Thoms confirmed that one structure was lost to the fire. A statement from the QRD is asking the public to stay clear of the area as it remains an active fire site. The first phase of upgrades to a popular camping site on Hornby Island are nearing completion. An update from the BC government says the redevelopment at Tribune Bay Park will bring a mix of camping experiences. The province says the former private campground's redesigned layout includes 66 pull-through and back-end sites, including 24 electrified sites and 9 basic cabins. The project also includes new accessible pit toilets, showers, and a playground. The first phase of the project will partially open on Thursday, and a full opening is planned for June 10th. Premier David Eby slammed Alberta separatism in his comments at the Western Premier's meeting Monday. He says Canada's uncertain relationship with the U.S. makes this the worst time to consider separation.
2: It threatens our national economy. It empowers the people who would break our country up and sell us for parts.
1: Alberta Premier Danielle Smith said last week Alberta will include a non-binding question on the fall referendum about whether the province should break away from Canada. And BC Conservative leadership candidate Carrie Lynn Finley held a press conference in Victoria Monday to denounce reports about an alleged investigation into election wrongdoing, but she quickly left without taking questions from reporters. Media reports last week said Finley faces allegations related to undeclared campaign services and foreign nationals canvassing. Finley said in a brief prepared statement, she has not been notified of any investigation related to the 2025 federal election.
3: The allegations are completely false and untrue.
1: Finley quickly left without answering questions from reporters. The office that oversees federal elections laws has not confirmed any investigation.
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1: It's now 9:08 here on this Wednesday morning. A good morning to you. We're going to get into the topic of discussion today on what would your last meal be. And I'm inspired to ask you this because maybe you've seen this show on YouTube by Mythical Kitchen called Last Meals, where host Josh Shearer interviews celebrities while they are indulging in their last meals. And these can be very elaborate meals, very simple, essentially whatever they want to want, whether it's like fast food, homemade from a restaurant. The show producers will get that food and they will enjoy this and answer questions. Very good show. If you if you haven't seen it, something to do maybe later on today to dive in. Lots of good celebrities have been on the show, and I hope every time I see it, I always ask myself, if I was on this show, what would my last meal be? Like, what would I want? So it's a good question to think about. I'll share with you my last meal later on in this hour. So if you got any ideas, 604-485-4207 for some inspiration. Here's comedian Nate Bargatze requested for his last meal.
2: I'm Nate Bargatze, and this is my last meal. A number one, no onions from McDonald's with a Diet Coke. A chocolate M&M Blizzard and a Oreo Blizzard from Dairy Queen. My mom's cheesy chicken, the Uncle Sub from Uncle Polly's Deli, and the Italian Sub, both no lettuce, no tomatoes, no onions. I could handle some lettuce, though. A New York-style pizza.

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1: What would your last meal be? 604-485-4207. Could be as simple or as complicated as you want. There's no limits, restrictions to this question. Whatever your mind can think of, it can make happen. This is based on the YouTube show Last Meals by Mythical Kitchen. Maybe you've seen it, maybe you haven't seen it. But again, every time I watch it, I think to myself, if I was on the show, what would my last meal be? So we just heard what comedian Nate Bargatze's last meal will be. Kind of pretty simple. Let's get to a little different direction here. And this is what Christoph Waltz, Oscar winner, Christoph Waltz's last meal would be.
2: I am Christoph Waltz, and this is my last meal. Spaghetti pomodoro, vitello tonnato, a Negroni, salade niçoise, clear chicken soup, ceviche, a glass of Grüner Veltlin, lamb filet mignon, a glass of Fleury, Wiener Schnitzel, green apple sorbet in Calvados, and an espresso.
1: 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I'm like, ooh, that sounds quite interesting. 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If you want to share, 604-485-4207. I will share with you mine later on in the hour here. 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
1: The discussion, last meals, what would it be? Have you thought about this? Have you ever thought about this in your life? Maybe you have. 604-485-4207. This is not based on death row last meals. We're not going that dark. This is based on the YouTube series Last Meals by Mythical Kitchen, a little bit more cheery and joyous, you can say. So what would your last meal be? 604-485-4207. I'll be revealing mine very soon here, but I wanted to get the AI involved in this, and I asked, our good friend ChatGPT, what would it do for its last meal? What would it choose? And it kind of said, I don't eat or experience taste, so I don't have a personal craving or nostalgia. But if I were designing a human-optimized last meal, this is what it would be. So here it is, the perfect last meal, according to ChatGPT. A warm sourdough bread with salted butter, oysters or a very fresh seafood starter, a perfectly crisp roast chicken with potatoes cooked in the drippings, a sharp salad with citrus and herbs to cut the richness, a great pasta, one excellent glass of red wine, and one cold beer. And then for dessert, hot apple pie with vanilla ice cream. And then to wash it all down, some coffee. That's ChatGPT's ideal human-optimized last meal. What are your thoughts on that one? I think it's got, the groundwork, kind of laid out there. I think it could be a little bit better, not for everybody's taste right there. But again, what would yours be? 604-485-4207 on the text line.

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1: All right, it's the moment you have been waiting for. What would my last meal be? I'm ready to share that with you. But again, if you want to share what your last meal could be, 604-485-4207. Maybe this can give you some inspiration. And we're going to do it in the style of Last Meals by Mythical Kitchen, which this topic was inspired on. So are you ready? All right, let's get into it. My name is Jordan Kiss, and this is my last meal. A hot dog from Nat Bailey Stadium, served with ketchup, mustard, onions, and relish. A Triple O's bacon cheddar burger, and a McDonald's double quarter pounder with a bottle of Sleeman Honey Brown. My Auntie Lori's carrot casserole, served with stuffing and gravy. A pint of Townsite Pale Ale, or Suncoast Pale Ale, from Townsite Brewing. Bacon-wrapped filet mignon with garlic mash and roasted vegetables, served with a nice cold glass of Molson Canadian. And for dessert, Jell-O brand boxed chocolate pudding and Cadbury mini eggs. How's that for a last meal? You like it? I think that's pretty good. That's got everything I like. Got a little bit of a local tie in there. I would be pretty satisfied if that was my last meal. What's yours? 604-485-4207. 9:47 on the clock on this Wednesday. It's Harlequin Superstitious Feeling. It's on Powell River's Greatest Hits.

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1: Good morning. I'm Nathan Maley. The Cathay Regional District has provided an update on the Crowther Road fire north of Lund. The QRD says the blaze is being held at 2 hectares, and crews have successfully contained the fire on all sides. Equipment is remaining on site, and regular site monitoring will continue until fire officials have declared it safe for full demobilization. General Manager of Emergency Services Ryan Thoms confirmed that one structure was lost to the fire. A statement from the QRD is asking the public to stay clear of the area as it remains an active fire site. The first phase of upgrades to a popular camping site on Hornby Island are nearing completion. An update from the BC government says the redevelopment at Tribune Bay Park will bring a mix of camping experiences. The province says the former private campground's redesigned layout includes 66 pull-through and back-in sites, including 24 electrified sites and 9 basic cabins. The project also includes new accessible pit toilets, showers, and a playground. The first phase of the project will partially open on Thursday, and a full opening is planned for June 10th. Premier David Eby slammed Alberta separatism in his comments at the Western Premier's meeting Monday. He says Canada's uncertain relationship with the U.S. makes this the worst time to consider separation.
2: It threatens our national economy. It empowers the people who would break our country up and sell us for parts.
1: Alberta Premier Danielle Smith said last week Alberta will include a non-binding question on the fall referendum about whether the province should break away from Canada. And BC Conservative leadership candidate Carrie Lynn Finley held a press conference in Victoria Monday to denounce reports about an alleged investigation into election wrongdoing, but she quickly left without taking questions from reporters. Media reports last week said Finley faces allegations related to undeclared campaign services and foreign nationals canvassing. Finley said in a brief prepared statement, she has not been notified of any investigation related to the 2025 federal election.
3: The allegations are completely false and untrue.
1: Finley quickly left without answering questions from reporters. The office that oversees federal elections laws has not confirmed any investigation.
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1: Wednesday morning, 15 degrees outside today. Again, we're going to hit 20 later on, 10:08 on the clock right now, May 27th today. How are you doing today? Hopefully, it has been a very good day for you so far. Still plenty of time to make it a little extra special. What could that mean, though? I don't know. Could be anything. Like, what makes a special day for you? Like, what makes a day special and stand out? 604-485-4207.

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1: Is there anything to you that makes a day special? What could it be if you want to share? 604-485-4207. Well, there's many different things that it could be. Could just be depending how your day goes. Maybe everything went smoothly. You had a good day at work. You got some errands done. You had some time to relax. Had a nice meal. Everything like that. Like, that could make a day special. Could be an interaction at work, whether it's a coworker or a customer. Maybe somebody said something really nice to you that just makes your day. What else could it be? Maybe it's just something you do on that day. You have a weekly activity that I like to do. Maybe it went better than normal. Lots of different elements that can make a day special. Maybe it's like an anniversary, a birthday. Usually those days, like if it's your birthday, it's a special day regardless. And it's hard to really ruin that. Any reunions or any weekly traditions or anything like that. Or maybe just a day has a certain meaning to you, or anything as well. What makes a day special? 604-485-4207.

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1: If you recall yesterday, I talked about this version of chess called diving chess, where it's essentially chess played underwater, and how really, if you want chess in the Olympics, that's not the way to go about it. And maybe this is the way to get chess in the Olympics. Maybe you've heard of this before. I feel like it's almost a household name, you could say, but chess boxing. Have you ever heard of chess boxing? It is chess combined with boxing. The mind games of chess and the physical and the toughness that comes with boxing all in one exciting contest. How does chess boxing work, you may ask? Well, contests alternate between 11 rounds, 6 rounds of chess and 5 rounds of boxing. Each of them are 3 minutes. So you have 3 minutes of chess. Once that expires, you put your gloves on, step into the ring, you beat each other up for another 3 minutes. If nothing's solved, then you go back to the chessboard. And how do you win at chess boxing? Well, there's a few different ways. One of them is by knockout, checkmate, time forfeit on the chess clock, resignation in either discipline, or referee stoppage. Could you imagine playing chess and then all of a sudden start boxing and you just knock them out and it's like, boom, checkmate? That's what you have to say when you knock somebody out playing chess, when playing chess boxing. Checkmate. Maybe add a expletive in there. That will sound a lot better. Now, I would watch this. If this was an Olympic sport, I would definitely watch. I think that would be entertaining. Something for everybody there.

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1: So speaking of Olympics, the next Olympics coming up, 2028 Summer Games in Los Angeles, and there is going to be a new sport, or added, a new sport, not really a sport, but there's a new event that's going to be added to the 2028 Olympics, although not a standalone event. It's going to be included in a new event that's going to be included in the pentathlon, which is a sport that includes five events: fencing, swimming, show jumping, pistol shooting, and cross country skiing. But in 2028, the horse jumping is going to be replaced by the Ninja Warrior course. You know, American Ninja Warrior, that show where they have that crazy obstacle course that they have to get through. That's going to be replacing the show jumping in the pentathlon at the 2028 Olympics. And do you know what? I think by what would be the 2032 Olympics, that like Ninja Warrior course becomes its own standalone Olympic event. I think it will. I think it should be, because it's not only, I think it's very entertaining to watch, but it's also a very physically demanding sport, and I think that would be really fun to watch on the Olympic stage. So again, it's first test of Olympicness in 2028 for a few athletes, but I would say 2032, which would be in Australia, I believe, those Olympics, we're going to see the Ninja Warrior course become a full-time event. You heard it here first. So when it does, you can... I remember Jordan predicted that. We'll see if it happens. 10:49, Wednesday morning. It's Gino Vannelli, Wheels of Life. It's on Coast FM.

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1: Good morning. I'm Nathan Maley. The Cathay Regional District has provided an update on the Crowther Road fire north of Lund. The QRD says the blaze is being held at 2 hectares and crews have successfully contained the fire on all sides. Equipment is remaining on site and regular site monitoring will continue until fire officials have declared it safe for full demobilization. General Manager of Emergency Services Ryan Thoms confirmed that one structure was lost to the fire. A statement from the QRD is asking the public to stay clear of the area as it remains an active fire site. The first phase of upgrades to a popular camping site on Hornby Island are nearing completion. An update from the BC government says the redevelopment at Tribune Bay Park will bring a mix of camping experiences. The province says the former private campground's redesign layout includes 66 pull-through and back-in sites, including 24 electrified sites and 9 basic cabins. The project also includes new accessible pit toilets, showers, and a playground. The first phase of the project will partially open on Thursday, and a full opening is planned for June 10th. Premier David Eby slammed Alberta separatism in his comments at the Western Premier's meeting Monday. He says Canada's uncertain relationship with the U.S. makes this the worst time to consider separation.
2: It threatens our national economy. It empowers the people who would break our country up and sell us for parts.
1: Alberta Premier Danielle Smith said last week Alberta will include a non-binding question on the fall referendum about whether the province should break away from Canada. And BC Conservative leadership candidate Carrie Lynn Finley held a press conference in Victoria Monday to denounce reports about an alleged investigation into election wrongdoing, but she quickly left without taking questions from reporters. Media reports last week said Finley faces allegations related to undeclared campaign services and foreign nationals canvassing. Finley said in a brief prepared statement, she has not been notified of any investigation related to the 2025 federal election.
3: The allegations are completely false and untrue.
1: Finley quickly left without answering questions from reporters. The office that oversees federal elections laws has not confirmed any investigation.
0: To get news alerts directly to your inbox, sign up at mypowellrivernow.com. 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
1: 11:07, 16 degrees. The sun is shining. 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How about that? The day where we celebrate the sunscreen. Don't we all love sunscreen? I know we all use it. Sunscreen, invented by Australian chemist Milton Blake back in 1932, with the first commercial sunscreen being sold for L'Oreal, came out in 1936. So the question also goes, what SPF do you use for sunscreen? For myself, I don't trust anything under 50. So I'm like 50 and above for my SPF. 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The higher, the better. 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So what's going on between SPF 50 and SPF 100? I'm not too sure. But the other question that goes with sunscreen, how often should you apply sunscreen? If you're going on, if you're at the beach all day long, is one enough? Probably not. It's research has revealed that the average sunscreen lasts about 2 hours. So every 2 hours, you should change it. Depends how long. You know, I think like most of us would be like every maybe 4, 5, 6 hours we would change, but it's recommended, you know, around 2 hours you change your sunscreen. So again, wear that sunscreen today for multiple reasons.

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1: So today is not only National Sunscreen Day, but today is also National Jordan Day. I did not make that up. This is a true fact. Today is National Jordan Day. Yesterday was National Redhead Day as well. So this is my week. What a time for me to be alive. Now, the name Jordan has been one of the most common names since the 19th century, but it's become less popular with each passing year, mostly due to the fact that it's been harder to live up to the expectations of being named Jordan ever since I was born. So sorry, not sorry in that department. But to show you how popular the name Jordan used to be, it reached its peak in 1990 when 0.75% of people were named Jordan. Now compare that to kind of today's modern times. The most popular name is Muhammad, and the percentage of the world's population named Muhammad is anywhere from 1.8 to 2%. So 0.75%, that's a pretty good chunk right there, but obviously it has sadly dwindled off again. Sorry about that one. But also Jordan is a unisex name, right? It's not just for the guys, although it's mostly popular amongst boys. If you go back to 2021, there were five times as many baby boys named Jordan as there were baby girls. But it is, yes, National Jordan Day. To all the other Jordans out there, I'm proud to share this name with you. Again, sorry for setting the bar so high to live up to the name expectations of, you know, being called Jordan, but I hope you enjoy this day today. Today is for you.

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1: We've kind of had this conversation before about kind of, you know, spending money here in the summer with everything so expensive. Are you kind of second guessing maybe some road trips or anything like that? Are you just trying to cut costs during the summer season? Because, you know, this is the time of year I think a lot of people are spending more money. Of course, you're taking more time off work. You're traveling, you're vacationing, everything like that. The kids are going to be out of school soon, so there's some extra costs that come with being at home for an entirety of 2 months and summer camps and whatnot. But are you planning on still kind of spending that same amount of money? Are you trying to cut back? As a new survey conducted by TD Bank found out that 34% of BC residents plan to spend less this summer, with among those, 56% are putting that money towards daily needs like groceries, fuel, and housing. So a lot of the money on the extra curriculars you usually spend on, you're going to cut back on that and just pay for the necessities you need to get by day to day. Maybe spend that money in the future when everything hopefully goes down in price, right? Because like even myself, I'm like debating, do I go to, like, you know, on a road trip this summer? Do I go home for the summer like I usually do? Because the big thing for me is gas prices. Like, they're so high right now. It's like, I just don't think a road trip is worth it at the price of gas.

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1: Well, there was some potentially sad news earlier in the week as there were reports that Bee Gees legend Barry Gibb passed away. There was some posts. There was one post that got over a million likes on Facebook acknowledging the artist's death. However, that was untrue. It was another good old-fashioned celebrity death hoax, as family sources reveal that the Bee Gees legend is healthy, happy, and living life at his Miami area home, despite false reports online claiming that he had died. So I guess you can say that Barry Gibb is staying alive.

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1: Neil sold it. He sold it. Neil sold it.
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It's going to be a warm one today. We're going to hit north of 20 degrees on this Wednesday. Remember, National Sunscreen Day. Wear that sunscreen today for other reasons than it's National Sunscreen Day today. Enjoy the rest of your Wednesday. You got Shirley up next from 12 to 3, AJ 3 to 6. I'm going to beat it and head out of here. We're back at it tomorrow at 8 o'clock. Again, have fun on this Wednesday. Hopefully it is fantastic. It's Michael Jackson on 95.7 Coast FM.

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1: Good afternoon, I'm Nathan Maley. The Cathet Regional District says crews continue to make progress on the Crowther Road wildfire north of Lund. In an update, the regional district said the 2-hectare blaze remains classified as being held and has now been contained on all sides. Officials say equipment will stay on site while crews continue monitoring the area until the fire is declared safe for full demobilization. General Manager of Emergency Services, Ryan Thoms, confirmed one structure was destroyed in the fire. The QRD is continuing to ask the public to avoid the area while it remains an active fire scene. The first phase of upgrades at a popular camping site on Hornby Island is nearing completion. The BC government says redevelopment work at Tribune Bay Park will offer a range of camping experiences. The province says the former private campground has been redesigned to include 66 pull-through and back-end sites, including 24 electrified sites and 9 basic cabins. The project also features new accessible pit toilets, showers, and a playground. The first phase is set to partially open on Thursday, with a full opening planned for June 10th. German company Securing Energy for Europe, or CEFE, has signed a major deal with the BC-based Slizom's LNG. CEFE would purchase 1 million tons of LNG annually for up to 20 years, beginning in the early 2030s. Federal Natural Resources Minister Tim Hodgson says it marks a major step for the proposed project.
2: This marks a major milestone for this project as it advances towards its final investment decision, its construction, and production.
1: It's the project's first deal with a European company, as it has so far mainly targeted Asian markets. And Premier David Eby slammed Alberta separatism in his comments at the Western Premier's meeting Monday. He says Canada's uncertain relationship with the U.S. makes this the worst time to consider separation.
3: It threatens our national economy. It empowers the people who would break our country up and sell us for parts.
1: Alberta Premier Danielle Smith said last week Alberta will include a non-binding question on the fall referendum about whether the province should break away from Canada.
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1: Well, with the cost of traveling in the stratosphere, a lot of people deciding to stick around home this summer instead of long-distance traveling. So perhaps you're looking at hitting up some of the rock festivals here and on the Lower Mainland, the Sunshine Coast. Kim Mitchell's playing that Barnside Harvest Festival along with Smash Mouth, Tom Cochran, J.J. Wild. That should be a good one. Kim Mitchell coming up right away. Right now, Oasis, 95.7 Coast FM.

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95.7 Coast FM with Heart and These Dreams. That was the first number one for them that was sung by guitar player Nancy Wilson, not her singer sister Anne. And originally the song was offered to Stevie Nicks, who turned it down. Written by Elton John's lyricist Bernie Taupin and Martin Page, a songwriter who originally thought that it would be recorded by a band like Orchestral Maneuvers in the Dark, OMD, in more of an electronic style format. Isn't that funny, hey, when you hear it now as a power ballad, it's just chef's kiss. It's Shirley MacLaine and Colin James on 90.

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2: The Bare Naked Ladies are touring once again this summer in support of their 25th anniversary celebration and re-release of their album Maroon. 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
1: Just having a look at your Major League Baseball scores. Blue Jays won today. 2-1 the final, beating the Marlins. And tonight, of course, it's back at it for the Canadiens, taking on the Hurricanes at 5 o'clock start for us. And it's kind of a gotta win, don't you think? Because, I mean, if they go down 3-1, it's going to be bad. So 5 o'clock for the Canadiens and the Hurricanes. Here's Brian Adams.

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1: 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Turns out I was right. I just wish I'd asked the question sooner.
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Grown-Ups, TPOH, on 95.7 Coast FM with Shirley McQueen. Just having a look at the records Drake is breaking this week. Wow, he just surpassed Michael Jackson for the most number one singles among male solo acts. He's got 9 of the top 10 on this week's Billboard Hot 100. The singles chart occupies all 3 of the top 3 spots. And he occupies all 3 of the top 3 slots on the Billboard 200 album chart with his new releases Iceman, Habibti, and Maid of Honor. Man, congratulations, Mr. Canada there. Drake, there's no stopping him. The Cars, here's Drive on 95.7.

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2: Well, here's a case of life imitating art. Do you watch Ted Lasso? I love that series. Can't wait for the return this summer. Well, you may know the actor then, Christo Fernandez. He plays the fictional Premier League soccer star, Danny Rojas, the comical, lovable dude. Well, he's actually just signed a major football contract with the El Paso Locomotive in the U.S. He's going to be playing for real. Isn't that something? So happy for Danny Rojas, Christo Fernandez, who will be returning with Ted Lasso and the rest of the cast August 5th on Apple TV. 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
1: 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Their manager didn't want them to go in a rock direction. They secretly went in the studio, recorded this album, and started sending it to DJs who started playing it. So management was kind of forced to just let it be. 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

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Yeah, watch out. It's a blue moon this Saturday, May 31st, the second full moon in a calendar month. First one was on Saturday, May 1st. Second one this Saturday, May 31st. And it's connected to things like new beginnings or releases, letting things go, turning points. And it also is said to intensify spells and rituals, marking a threshold moment. Bear in mind for Saturday, the Blue Moon, Aerosmith on Coast FM.

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From the Mad Max Beyond Thunderdome soundtrack. Such a classic movie, man. I've got to rewatch that again. It's Tina Turner, We Don't Need Another Hero on 95.7 Coast FM. Hope your day's treating you well so far, Power River. I'm AJ here with the Afternoon Drive Show. Got a bunch of cool stuff to talk to you about today. Of course, we're going to give you updates on what's going on this week in Powell River. We're also going to be talking about the classic item that you use to goof off the paper airplane and a real-life omen from the universe. It's pretty crazy. We'll talk about that more coming up in the 4 o'clock hour. Right now, it's Counting Crows hanging around on Coast FM.

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So quick question for you. How would you rate your paper airplane skills on a scale of 1 to 10? Are you still good at making them? Do you still do them from time to time? Did you ever make one when you were in school back in the day? It's got like a note written on for your crush or something like that, and it got taken by your boss? Oh, it's got to be one of the worst experiences you can go through, man. Would love to hear from you. 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Right now, it's the Goo Goo Dolls with Name on Coast FM.

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1: Good afternoon. I'm Nathan Maley. North Island College is introducing its first Indigenous vice president. Wiley Henderson has more.
2: The college says Kelly Shopland will step into the role on June 22nd after spending more than a decade as NIC's Executive Director of Indigenous Education. Shopland is a Comox First Nation member who began her career at NIC in 2008 in Frontline Student Services as an Indigenous Education Navigator. She says she's honored to accept the position and looks forward to collaborating with NIC President Lisa Domé and the rest of the leadership team. The college says her role will oversee student life, registration, recruitment, marketing, alumni, events, and communications. Wiley Henderson, Courtney.
1: Small-town movie theaters are welcoming a motion calling on the BC government to let them serve liquor during all-ages shows. The motion passed in the House on Tuesday. Currently, movie theaters can only serve alcohol in adults-only showings. Lisa Milne, owner of the Royal Theatre in Trail, said it's unfair to limit alcohol in movie theaters when similar rules don't apply to live music venues.
3: It's outdated, and it really, truly does need to change so that we can be on a more fair playing game within the entertainment space.
1: Agriculture and Food Minister Lana Popham says she'll work on implementing the changes, but didn't provide a timeline for when they could take effect. And BC Slism's LNG has signed a major deal with a German company to export liquefied natural gas to Europe. The proposed project in Northwest BC has been greenlit by BC and Canada, but is still waiting on a final investment decision. BC Energy Minister Adrian Dix says the deal is a major step in that direction.
4: This is an important moment. This is the third offtake agreement, but the first with Europe.
1: CEFE would purchase 1 million tons of LNG for up to 20 years, beginning in the early 2030s.
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1: This has got to be one of the craziest things I've ever seen, man. I don't know if you're a very superstitious person or anything like that, but this might change my mind on superstitions in general. So there's this video that's been blowing up all over the internet of this meteor actually hitting a volcano in the Philippines as it's erupting. Insane, dude. I don't know. After seeing something like that, it kind of feels like the universe is just sending us, combining multiple bad omens into one. Just trying to give us a message like, hey, things are pretty bad right now. Kind of frightening.

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0: So we've been talking about paper airplanes all afternoon. You ever make one of them, throw it around, it's got like a really embarrassing note on it, and all of a sudden your teacher catches it and reads it out loud to the class?
1: Yeah, unfortunately, it happened one time.
0: Oh no, what happened?
1: Well, I wrote a note to my friend that was about the teacher. It was kind of an unbecoming message about the teacher.
0: Oh, really? If you can say if it's work appropriate, what did the note say?
1: Definitely not safe for work.
0: Okay. So it was bad. All right. What happened with the teacher? Did you get sent to like the principal's office or something like that? Or?
1: Yeah, detention for 2 weeks.
0: Oh, no, no. I hope it was worth it, though. It sounds like it maybe was.
1: Well, let's just say the message about him definitely reflected with his actions of getting detention.

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1: Good afternoon. I'm Nathan Maley. North Island College is introducing its first Indigenous vice president. Wiley Henderson has more.
2: The college says Kelly Shopland will step into the role on June 22nd after spending more than a decade as NIC's Executive Director of Indigenous Education. Shopland is a Comox First Nation member who began her career at NIC in 2008 in Frontline Student Services as an Indigenous Education Navigator. She says she's honored to accept the position and looks forward to collaborating with NIC President Lisa Domey and the rest of the leadership team. The college says her role will oversee student life, registration, recruitment, marketing, alumni, events, and communications. Wiley Henderson, Courtney.
1: Small-town movie theaters are welcoming a motion calling on the BC government to let them serve liquor during all-ages shows. The motion passed in the House on Tuesday. Currently, movie theaters can only serve alcohol in adults-only showings. Lisa Milne, owner of the Royal Theater in Trail, said it's unfair to limit alcohol in movie theaters when similar rules don't apply to live music venues.
3: It's outdated, and it really, truly does need to change so that we can be on a more fair playing game within the entertainment space.
1: Agriculture and Food Minister Lana Popham says she'll work on implementing the changes, but didn't provide a timeline for when they could take effect. And BC's Slism's LNG has signed a major deal with a German company to export liquefied natural gas to Europe. The proposed project in northwest BC has been greenlit by BC and Canada, but is still waiting on a final investment decision. BC Energy Minister Adrian Dix says the deal is a major step in that direction.
4: This is an important moment. This is the third offtake agreement, but the first with Europe.
1: CEFE would purchase 1 million tons of LNG for up to 20 years, beginning in the early 2030s.
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